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1: Hey, I'm David Leonard. I wrote this song in a season where I was asking myself if I was really living the life God called me to live. Not the life that looks successful on the outside, but the one that's faithful on the inside. It came from the deep desire I think we all carry to stand before the Father one day and hear the words, "Well done." This song is for anyone who's trying to stay on the path, even when it's hard. Anyone choosing faith over fear, obedience over comfort. And my hope is that it reminds you that every step of faith matters, and God sees it all.

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2: This is actually pretty cute. I'm talking about my one truth that I have coming up in a few minutes, hoping that it'll make a positive impact on your day. It's comparing God to a computer. I think you'll like it. That's coming up next.

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1: 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We love one
2: truth. God is like a computer? That's what my friend Real Talk Kim says. This is what she wrote. God is like a computer. He enters your life. He scans your problems. He edits your tensions. He downloads solutions. He deletes your worries. And he saves you. He's always there, ready to work it out for our good.
3: 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I'm Pastor Chris Martin from Fathom Church in Littleton, and I want to invite you to walk through a brand new 5-day study called When Life Doesn't Make Sense. 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

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Hey, it's Chad with today's good news about what Colorado's Parks and Wildlife just confirmed. The formation of the Piney Ridge Pack. What is that? It's in Eagle County, and it's another milestone in the state's wolf restoration effort. Actually, a sign that reintroduced wolves are successfully establishing themselves in the wild.

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2: This is always so much fun, learning about people's favorite movie, how their parents met, stuff like that. All about to happen with Pam. She's on the line to become fast friends. Are you ready, Pam?
3: Sure.
2: All right, let's do this. Question number one for you, Pam. Is syrup served hot or cold?
3: Room temperature.
2: Okay, I'm with you too. I think sometimes if you put it in the fridge, some of the flavor goes away. Question number two, Pam. How did your parents meet?
3: Oh, my parents met when they were teenagers on a street corner.
2: They were just like trying to cross the street or?
3: No, hanging out. Dad was a bad boy. You know, mom was a Christian girl.
2: Your mom got him on the right path?
3: No.
2: No. All right.
3: No.
2: Finally, what is your favorite movie, Pam?
3: Grease.
2: Oh, really? You want to sing some of that with me?
3: Sure.
2: What's your favorite song? What are we singing?
3: What is the last one that they sing?
2: You're the one that I want.
3: I want. The one that I want. You are the one I want. Honey. The one that I want. You are the one I want. Honey.
2: I did not expect to do that with you today, Pam. That's awesome. Great job.
3: Oh, I love it. Thank you so much.
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2: When the AC isn't working in summertime, oh, it's the worst. I'm saying this from experience. Our AC went out and it stayed out. First of all, you have to get somebody out there, and then you want to get a couple of different quotes because you want to make sure, you know, you're not being taken advantage of.
3: And all that takes a while. Meantime, it's summertime in your house.
2: Yes. Now, we live in a tiny home, and so that's 399 square feet. There's four of us and two dogs. The first couple of nights we had to stay in a hotel, and so we could figure out, okay, do we just get one of those window units you put in the window?
3: Yeah.
2: And you operate it with a knob. Our windows are different, so we couldn't use that. And so we had to go get one of those stand up things.
3: All options are on the table when it's hot.
2: Look, fans, nothing was cutting it. I'm going to go ahead and tell you, just in case you ever have to get one of those portable units, on the box, it said that it will cool 300 square feet. Well, we live in 399, so we thought, oh, one would probably be enough, but my husband really likes to keep cool. So he thought, let's get two. So two of them should be more than enough. It kept our house stayed around like in the 80s the whole time.
3: Like upper 80s, right?
2: Yes.
3: Yeah. That's not cool enough.
2: If you're standing in front of it, it was cool. But you know what I love so much is that our daughter Maggie, she was at camp the entire week.
3: So missed the whole experience.
2: All of us went through this. She had none of it. She had none of it.
3: You know, she comes home and you're like, yeah, that's great, sweetheart. Now tell us about the dorms. How cool were the dorms at night? What was the temperature in there?
2: Uh-huh.
3: Could you feel the cool air on your face while you slept?
2: And she's like, I don't know. I guess it was 72. So anyway, we played basketball and we did. Well, what? Huh? What?
3: No. Tell us more about the air conditioning. Did you have to pull the covers up? Was it that cool?

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1: Isn't it funny how our kids will complain about school and how they anticipate summer break? And then about 2 weeks into summer, you see them.
2: Well, what's wrong?
1: There's nothing to do.
2: Oh,
1: just nothing to do.
2: You're bored already.
1: And so that happens, right? It's weird.
2: Yeah.
1: And I just saw that peak boredom hits right at or around August 1st. So we're just a little bit away from peak boredom for your kids, and your heart just goes out to them.
2: Now, it's important. It's important that they reach peak boredom, though. That's an important stage,
1: okay.
2: Because when the kid reaches the peak boredom stage, at that point is the point where they're now excited to go back to school.
1: Mm-hmm.
2: See?
1: And then that also lasts about 2 weeks into school before you hear.
2: Yeah.

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2: Constantly conflicted. I feel like that's kind of the story of our lives. If you were to start looking at certain areas, like one for me, I was thinking about this. I've got two recipes. I'm going to be running to the grocery store later, and I was wanting to pick up a few things for dinner and just this week. And I thought I've got two things though that I kind of I'm wanting to try. One is a spinach green smoothie. And it's got lots of good stuff in there. And now, it's all mixed in.
3: If I were to take a pass on that, what would be the second recipe?
2: The other recipe I'm wanting to get some ingredients for is a lemon chantilly cake.
3: Ooh.
2: That I saw, and it just looked so good.
3: Oh.
2: But I thought those two things really conflict with one another.
3: They don't go together. No, they don't.
2: Yeah.
3: They don't.
2: Like all you're trying to accomplish two different things.
3: Yeah. You know? The only thing you need with a cake is an occasion. For a cake, a cake occasion.
2: And I have no occasion for the cake.
3: Hang on, I'm thinking of one. Your daughter Maggie just got back from camp this past weekend.
2: That's true. I could get her to make the cake. She likes baking cake.
3: No. I meant to commemorate her return.
2: Oh.
3: I didn't mean push it all off on poor Maggie.
2: Oh, I just thought she might enjoy it.

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2: It seems like when I was a kid, the church we went to during my childhood, that the pastor had been there forever, was going to be there forever. And that's not always the case anymore. Pastors sometimes leave. They take new positions. And it can be a thing where, you know, this is your sort of your spiritual guide. You lean on your pastor. My mom's pastor recently took another position, and I thought it was really cool how the church reacted to that. Of course, everyone wished him well, but they had started a few weeks earlier putting together a church directory. Now, they'd never done that. Maybe your church does that. It's like a school yearbook. Sort of.
3: Oh, yeah.
2: All the different pictures of all the different families and some facts about them. And they wanted to get it done in time to give him a copy that he could take with him as a memento. I thought that was very sweet. And then, of course, they're Baptists. So they had a potluck, at the end of his last service.
3: Our church used to say, when we meet, we eat.
2: That's right.
3: That was a slogan.
2: That's right. By the way, my mom's green beans and new potatoes went over very well. Apparently, she said there was barely any left.
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2: Changing perspective and attitude is so hard, but it's also a requirement for hope. I'm thinking that right now, we just had so many like things going on in our lives, like our family's life. Maybe you do too. I was thinking right now we have, we've got some work being done on our house, and they are quite literally ripping the ceiling out of the entire house. We've got some problems happening and workmen all in here.
3: And you don't think about the importance of a ceiling. You know, you don't really pay attention to a ceiling until it's gone.
2: You realize how important a ceiling actually is.
3: A ceiling is important.
2: So we have that going on, and we already kind of have a small place, and so having this like chaos going on we just have no place to go. And like talking to Lloyd, my husband, and we're just like, you know, just our whole lives feel like a bit in chaos right now.
3: Yeah, I bet.
2: But I started thinking about that. There's a verse I came across that I don't know, just kind of made me to think about kind of lifting your eyes above all the stuff that's not great in order to focus over and over again on what we know to be true. So for Philippians 4:6-9, it says this: do not be anxious about anything, but in every situation, pray and give thanks. Let your requests be known to God, and the peace of God, which surpasses all understanding. And that part right there, I used to kind of read over that real fast. But when you really read that a little slower, and the peace of God, which surpasses all understanding. Wow, so it surpasses my understanding. Mm-hmm. And you will guard your hearts and your mind. Whatever's true and honorable and just and pure, whatever's lovely, commendable, if there's an excellence, if there's anything worthy of being grateful for, think about these things.
3: And I'll tell you, I know from experience, sometimes when you've got that thing going on, it's counterintuitive, doesn't seem possible to be grateful. But God, this horrible thing over here, and you don't even have to feel it. And I'm no theologian. Nobody ever confused me for one. But I feel like just that act of obedience. Okay, God, I'm thankful for this. I'm thankful for that. And it just going through that, God honors that obedience.
2: Yes. Look, God is for you. I wish everyone knew this.

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2: It's the best news ever.
3: Have you been able to do something nice for somebody and bless them lately? I saw this story last week and I was talking to you about a guy named Eric Akers who had to walk 33 miles to work. You see, his car broke down, but that walk took 6.5 hours. And then after that long walk, he worked his full 8-hour shift. And then this guy heard the story and him and his wife talked about it and they decided to give him a car so he didn't have to walk to work. So check this out. This is Chris, who gave him the car, and Eric, who was the one that received the car.
4: Seems like nobody wants to work anymore, and then you guys do a story with Eric walking 30-some miles to get to work, so I was impressed, and my wife and I wanted to help him out. We have more cars than we need, really, and so we wanted to give him this little Honda. We need to help our neighbors. So anyway, this is the title, and it's yours.
5: I feel very blessed right now. The kindness and generosity of the community has been overwhelming. It's amazing.
3: Amazing, to say the least. And that's what I call the best news ever.
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2: Is AI coming for your job? Now, a lot of us are worried about this right now.
3: Been a lot of talk
2: about industries that are very vulnerable to AI kind of taking over and displacing workers. That's why I was so interested. I saw Mike Rowe wrote this over the last few days, talking about essential jobs that AI can't touch. And of course, you know, Mike Rowe's been on this thing for a while about the need for skilled trade positions and how valuable those are to our country and how you can make so much money. People don't think about the trades when they think about high income, six-figure kinds of salaries, but you can absolutely make that much. And right now, the construction industry, for one, needs almost 500,000 new workers this year. And those are all jobs that AI can't touch. They're not going to replace you.
3: Yeah. This is truly the, I think everybody is secretly asking this question, whether you've actually been talking about it with your friends and family. I'm going to say, though, I'm thinking about, you can look at your own job and think, all right, is it coming from my job? Maybe, but it first has to, AI has to find where I hid my passwords, like where my post-it notes are.
2: Mm-hmm. The key card. That lets you in the morning?
3: How to make small talk in the break room. Doesn't know how to do that. Huh?
2: What to do if a box of donuts shows up in the kitchen area?
3: How about knowing how to deal with Karen from accounting? You don't know how to do that, do you?
2: See? Huh? Oh,

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2: Want to be able to completely make your kid's day? Maybe easier than you think.
3: Sometimes I grab one of my sons, right? And I make sure it's just me and them and can't nobody else hear us. I grab him, I hug him, I'll pull him real close and I look him in the eye. And I say, man, I'm so blessed to be your dad and for you to be my son. You so special. You so cool. I just love you so much. It makes my heart smile knowing that you mine and I'm yours. Man, when I say that, I can count every teeth in their mouth, man. I mean, they just be smiling from ear to ear. It makes me feel good just to see how happy that made them.
2: Smile so big, you can count every tooth in their head.
4: I was just thinking, you know, that maybe you're listening right now. You didn't have one of those dads. Maybe like my dad, he came from a different generation where your dads just didn't do that. Hmm. Now, he may have felt that, but just had trouble articulating. You can change that.
2: Absolutely. My dad wasn't like that either.
4: Right.
2: But I kind of feel like if he would have had somebody like this guy give him the idea to do it.
4: Yeah. Yeah.
2: That maybe he would have done it.
4: Let's shake the Etch-a-Sketch. Am I showing my age? Shake the Etch-a-Sketch and start writing new traditions.
5: Okay. Websites updated. 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I haven't seen my couch since Tuesday. 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
2: If you have a pet and something's wrong with it, my mom might have the solution in her cabinet. I'm just telling you, if you have something wrong with you, like some sort of something wrong with you,
3: yeah,
2: she probably can't help you. But
3: if it's your pet, your dog, your cat.
2: Yes. Huh. She might have something. I knew this, and our dog Daisy had like a little infection or something going on with her eye. It kept on getting goopy, and I kept on cleaning it up. And then I said something, and my mom's like, you don't happen to have any like eye drops or anything for dogs? Because she's got this thing. And my mom's like, oh, yep, I've got the perfect thing. And she pulls out this medicine that probably one of the other dogs received. Now, I don't want to get any complaints about the fact that I'm using this on a dog that this wasn't prescribed for. It is a dog. My mom is a very much an animal person. So I trusted her with this. And I'm going to tell you, it's cleared it up. It worked. It cleared it up.
3: Well, the proof is in the pudding.
2: It is. And I after 3 days, it's all cleared up and gone away like magic.
3: Don't dismiss the idea that she might help you out with a problem or another human.
2: Yeah.
3: If she catches you scratching, you know, she might say, hey, I've got some flea stuff for the dogs.
2: She's pulling out jelly beans, little flea powder for us.
3: It could work.
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2: Sometimes life causes us to just sort of look down. You know, we're going through our daily routine and work and whatever else. I think about myself mowing the lawn. As I'm mowing, I've got a job to do. I got to get this done. I keep my head down. I'm focused on what I'm doing. And if life gets that way, sometimes we don't necessarily hear the still small voice of God while that's going on. Mm-hmm. And so I read this quote from Beth Moore that I like a lot. She said, God will sometimes allow things to get bad enough that we'll be forced to look up.
3: Yeah.
2: And I think that's true.
3: And sometimes life does force us to look up because that's where our help comes from, right? Mm-hmm, and Psalm 121 doesn't say, I look around or I look within. No, it says, I lift my eyes to the hills. Where does my help come from? My help comes from the Lord.
2: Yeah.

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1: Hey, this is Randy James from Hopeful. We wrote Everything Is Better as a reminder that no matter what you're walking through, the storms, the chaos, the struggles, there's real hope because of Jesus. This song is a picture of what life looks like when you're living in

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2: How is it that mom always seems to know when something's not right? This guy, he is kind of mimicking what his mom used to do to him growing up.
3: What's going on with you? Why are you in your room so much?
4: And I just haven't been feeling great, to be honest, mom.
3: Well, you acting a little weird. But come on out this room. Come on downstairs. Everybody downstairs. Y'all know I hate when y'all do that. That starts to get on my nerves. Come on out.
2: Yeah. You're acting a little weird. Come on downstairs with everybody else.
5: I feel for our kids on this one, because I think as parents, we send mixed messages. You know, there are many times that I've said to my kids, that's it. Go to your room. Mm. And then there are other times, well, what are you doing in here? Why aren't you out here with the rest of the family? Now, come on out. Come on down here.
2: I'm grateful that my mom told me to come on out. Sometimes I might be in there just feeling sorry for myself, or I'm in there because I just don't want to be social. But then my mom's like, nope, you know, come on out. And before long, when I did get out there with everybody else, you know, we were probably laughing. We were having a good time together.
5: Started feeling a little better.
2: Yes.
5: Being a part of the family.

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2: The shark bite capital of the world. Our friends just learned that their favorite vacation spot also has that title. It's New Smyrna Beach, not far from Orlando, and they never realized. It's a little north of the Kennedy Space Center on the Atlantic coast of Florida.
3: My husband's family used to vacation here when he was a kid.
2: Oh, no.
3: Like every summer, that's where they would go.
2: Did they know this?
3: I never knew this information, ever.
2: Maybe it's a recent title that's been bestowed on New Smyrna Beach.
3: Oh, my goodness.
2: It's got to dampen your enthusiasm for that area.
3: Would it just dampen it? Is that all that it would do?
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1: Hey guys, Phil Wickham here. I'm just taking that beautiful hymn that we all know and love, Amazing Grace, added a new chorus and a new bridge to it. I love this song so much, and when I did some reading about it, I realized that this song, you guys, was written by a slave trader. And in the middle of a storm, he cried out to God, saying, God, if you help me, I give my life to you. And after that moment, he survived the storm, and little by little, he understood what that prayer meant. He gave his life to Jesus, and Jesus changed his life. He went on to becoming a pastor and a minister and someone who spoke out against slavery. It's a testament to the grace of God at work in someone's life. And though we're not all slave traders, we all are in need of God's grace. And that's why I think this song's connected with so many people over the years. And I invite you all to sing it out with me.

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2: Want to get healthy? Think about walking. My husband and I, we've been doing this now for quite some time. We've been walking 3 miles a day. That's our thing. It's like every day, you ready to go? It's become a real discipline. And I got to say, some days I don't want to go, but he does. And then some days he doesn't want to go, but I do. And so it kind of makes us do it every day.
3: Kind of hold each other accountable.
2: Exactly. Yeah. Every now and then it hits where we both don't want to do it. And we're just like, all right, you know, we got to do it. I know. And so, but then now we've kind of gotten to this point. My husband read something. He said, I was reading that if we were to up it to 5 miles a day, that becomes, incredibly effective. There's some health benefits. And he was kind of going on about that.
3: I've been reading about that, too, about the walk. Mm. And what I read was, instead of increasing the distance, increase your pace. Whatever you're walking now.
2: You shouldn't saunter.
3: A long mosey doesn't have a lot of exercise value, health benefits.
2: Pick up the mosey. Yeah, that'll help.

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1: Mom's house. Maybe you know what I mean when I say it always feels like home. You know, you go to my mom's house and it's just the kitchen, the dining room. You know, there's so many memories there, so many meals.
2: Everything's a little more comfortable.
1: There's that. A lot of conversations took place there. I noticed something else, and it's always been there. When we took my mom home, she'd spent a couple weeks with us. And so we took her back home. And as I'm kind of helping her get settled back into her house, there is her little prayer nest. She's got a little spot on the far end of the sofa. She got a little side table there and the coffee table. She's got a magnifying glass, her reading glasses. Her Bible is there. It's open. She's got a little notebook to take notes in. And she's got some pillows propped around. It just looks comfy. Mm. And I wonder how many times has she spent time with God's word or just in prayer? And especially now that she's lost my dad.
2: It's a quiet reminder, right? That when life changes, God doesn't. And she may have lost her partner, but I think what you're saying is that she hasn't lost her anchor and that little space. I think what it says and what it can show you is she's still saying, I still believe, yep. I still hope, I'm still showing up. And honestly, that is so holy that she's still, it's like, okay, mom is okay.

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2: Just saw this survey where more and more college kids are getting through classes thanks to AI. Apps like ChatGPT. And I just wonder what that might mean for our future.
3: I did see something that was just pointed something out that sort of scared me. 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
2: take your vitamins.
3: Yes,
2: eat well.
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1: Hey, this is Micah Tyler. I want to be perfect. I look around at the people next to me. I look on social media and over again, I see this perfect picture of someone's life. And I think to myself, God, when other people are brave, all I see is fear in my life. And then I remember that it's God's perfect love that casts out that fear. I feel like every time that I make a turn, it is heading down another broken road when I remember that God has a perfect plan for my life. See, at the end of the day, when we throw up our hands and we confess the places that we fall short, that's when God's perfect love shows up and loves us perfectly.

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0: Life doesn't always make sense. Some seasons feel heavy, confusing, even silent. That's exactly where the story of Exodus begins. I'm Pastor Chris Martin from Fathom Church in Littleton, and I want to invite you to walk through a brand new 5-day study called When Life Doesn't Make Sense. 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
1: Hey, it's Carly Ann Taylor. I wrote this in a season where anxiety felt super loud. One thing God keeps continuously reminding me of is that He meets us exactly where we are and not where we think we should be. When we let go of control and lay everything down at the feet of Jesus, His peace feels louder than our fear. The world constantly tells us to worry about everything, but when we call in the name of Jesus, He brings peace, direction, and security. Hey, my friend, He knows you and He sees you. He has good plans for you, because that's just who He is. So why should we worry?

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0: 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At least, I think it is. I haven't seen my couch since Tuesday. What day is it again? I didn't start this business to spend every night tweaking headlines and watching bounce rates. And yet, here I am, doing everything all the time. 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
1: Hey, I'm David Leonard. I wrote this song in a season where I was asking myself if I was really living the life God called me to live. Not the life that looks successful on the outside, but the one that's faithful on the inside. It came from the deep desire I think we all carry to stand before the Father one day and hear the words, "Well done." This song is for anyone who's trying to stay on the path, even when it's hard. Anyone choosing faith over fear, obedience over comfort. And my hope is that it reminds you that every step of faith matters, and God sees it all.

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3: Do you know someone who just quietly helps people? Well, check this out. This is an over-the-top act of kindness. His name is Dale Schroeder, and he was a very quiet man. He very shy. He grew up poor, never married, never had any kids, and he worked as a carpenter for 67 years. He actually only owned two pair of pants, one for work and one for church, and he slowly saved his entire life. He invested and was able to finally sock away $3 million.
4: Yay!
3: And so he went to an attorney and he said, "Hey, I want to help people go to college and have an opportunity that I never had." And since he never had any kids, these 33 people that have benefited from his money feel like his adopted kids.
5: I grew up in a single parent household and I had three older sisters, so paying for all four of us was never an option for a man that would never meet me to give me basically a full ride to college. That's incredible.
3: All these kids just got together and had a reunion to honor him, and now thanks to Dale's generosity, there's doctors, teachers, and therapists and more who went to college thanks to Dale. Just a great example of how one person can help so many. And that's what I call the best news ever.
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0: Welcome to Keep the Faith. I'm Keith Stevens.
1: And I'm Donna Cruz. With everything going on in the world, it can be easy to let circumstances get us down. Here, though, Keep the Faith is a refuge of hope in the midst of the storm, with songs and stories a lot like this.
2: The lady said to the entire restaurant, "Does anybody here care about us?" And someone from the back said, "Nobody." What would I have done if I'd been sitting in that restaurant?
3: You can say you're going to run a marathon, but then as soon as you tell people and they actually ask about your training plan, you're like, "Oh, I have to

When choosing to love, maybe the word inconvenience isn't in the dictionary. The story is next on Keep the Faith.

0: This is Keep the Faith.
1: I'm Donna Cruz. There are three words we all love to hear. I love you. More than hearing them, we love to feel them. Bob Goff has seen that kind of love change so many people. He shares about the power of loving others in his New York Times bestsellers, Love Does and Everybody Always.
2: I was in high school, and there was this guy that was older than me and had a beard and a motorcycle and a girlfriend. And he was always hanging out at the high school, and I was trying to figure out, like, who's this dude with a beard and the motorcycle and the girlfriend? Because I wanted all three, and I didn't have any. And it turns out he's this Young Life leader, and he's all about, you know, Jesus, and I just wasn't. That isn't part of my years growing up. And so he'd always come to my games and all that. Well, I decided I was going to drop out of high school. So I went by this guy's house it was Sunday morning. I dropped by and I told him that I was going to drop out of high school and move to Yosemite and be a rock climber. And he's standing at the door looking at me and he said, like, well, when are you going to do all this? And I said, well, right now. And he said, well, have you planned this out? I'm like, no. And he said, well, hang on a second. And he disappeared for a long couple minutes. And when he got back to the door, he had his backpack over his shoulder and a sleeping bag under his arm. And he just said two words. He said, I'm with you. And he didn't say it like my parents would have. He just said it like a guy who really cared about me. And I'd really never experienced anybody like that. And so after a couple days, I couldn't find a job. And I was sitting on the bumper of my Volkswagen. And I said, you know what? I think I'm just going to go back and I'll finish high school. And this just isn't working out. And he didn't screw it up. He didn't make this big teachable moment or say, I told you so. Or he just kept saying the same two words, like, I'm with you.
3: Next on Keep the Faith, Bob continues his story and tells how Randy's actions were more powerful than he thought.
4: Oh, Lord, I

0: This is Keep the Faith.
1: I'm Donna Cruz. Bob Goff has been sharing about the time he decided to drop out of high school and how a youth leader named Randy didn't lecture him, but dropped everything to simply be with him. Bob would soon discover just how significant that was.
2: When we pulled into the driveway of his house, and I guess his girlfriend was over visiting or something, we walked in, and there's all this wrapping paper and some plates and a microwave on the floor, and I'm just trying to figure this out. I'm like, I knew it wasn't his birthday, it wasn't Christmas, and then the nickel dropped. This guy had gotten married on Saturday, and on Sunday morning, I ended up on his porch, and he didn't see me as a big distraction or big interruption to his life. He just saw a high school kid that was about to screw it up. And his response wasn't to give me a big teachable moment. It was just to say, I'm with you. And I learned so much about what it meant to follow Jesus when I met this guy named Randy, because he told me more by what he did than what he said. And the reason that faith became important to me in my life is because there was a guy that took time out of his life. It probably the worst time I could have ever ended up on his porch. He loved me the way that I've come to understand Jesus loves us. He's just with us.
0: This is Keep the Faith.
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1: Hi, I'm Donna Cruz. It seems like the word we tell the kids most is the word we tell adults the least. No. Shauna Nyquist took on so much, she knew she needed a change. She's a blogger who has written books like Bittersweet and Present Over Perfect. So how do you move beyond a life of exhaustion?
2: My natural impulse is still rush, rush, rush, do more. So, you know, we've got a book coming out right now, which is busy. There's a lot going on. And I had to tell my husband yesterday, like, hey, keep an eye on me. If I decide to like put an addition on the house, remind me not to do that. Inviting people into the process. You know, it's like you can say you're going to run a marathon, but then as soon as you tell people and they actually ask about your training plan, you're like, oh, I have to do this. You know, if this feels like an insurmountable challenge, it does to me too, but it also feels like a really worthwhile one. You start in really, really small ways, and then you just keep making those small changes every day. I think through the events that are coming in my day, and I think through how do I want to approach each of these events? How can I be the most connected and present for each of these things? And then what things can I let go?

0: How did God choose to leave His revelation to us? His story, history, is being written as a narrative, and we're all characters on it.
1: If I told you my story.
0: And we all have one strand of that creative DNA in us. So for the person that needs to tell their story, they need to understand that their story is absolutely a treasure for the rest of us. Write it, tell it, talk it, speak it, whatever you have to do, but get your story out. It's everything.

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1: Hi, I'm Keith Stevens. The old saying goes, nobody cares what you know until they know how much you care. Our friend Randy Phillips of Phillips, Craig & Dean is here. Randy encourages us to dream big when it comes to caring about people who are different than us.
2: Two Muslim women were coming into a restaurant that I frequently go to for breakfast, been there many times. They were in the full traditional wardrobe, headscarf, hijab. And as they walked into the restaurant, a man that was in the lobby waiting for his family to be seated turned to them and said, "Are you wearing a bomb under there? Do you have a gun?" And it so completely unsettled these two women. The person that was doing the seating, trying to de-escalate the situation, seated the man and his family and then turned to the two Muslim ladies and said, "It might be better if you ate somewhere else." To which the Muslim lady said to the entire restaurant, "Does anybody here care about us?" Everybody in the restaurant went quiet, kitchen went quiet, everybody put down their fork. And someone from the back of the restaurant said, "Nobody, nobody." Now the woman didn't say, "Is there anyone here who agrees with us? Is there anybody here that wants to be friends with us?" She just said, "Is there anybody here who cares about us?" I have asked myself this question many times. What would I have done if I'd been sitting in that restaurant? I believe my response should have been, "I care about you, and you can sit right here with my family."

Healthy guilt is like what I'm doing is wrong. Unhealthy shame is I am wrong. And so much of our shame is there's something wrong with me. I'm not enough. I'm not good enough. I'm not smart enough. I'm not pretty enough. You know, I'm not enough of anything. And I want to tell women everywhere that you are enough. You know, you're created in the image of God. And that means that you are enough.

Hi, I'm Chris Kelly. Here on Keep the Faith with some contagious encouragement. Sometimes all you need is one person that shows you that it's okay to let your guard down. Be yourself and love with no regrets.

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1: My daughter's piano teacher had told us that we needed to look at shorter college for her. We're like, oh, I don't know if we can do that or not. Probably cost too much. She goes, you never know what God has. You should just go and just trust God and see what he does. And so we said, okay. And so we went and took her, and she auditioned for their piano department. She messed up. I mean, like, big time messed up. When she came out, I mean, I was like, oh, no. And when she came out, you know, her face is kind of, her countenance kind of dropped. And then she said, you know what? She said, I messed up really bad, and obviously God does not want me here, and he has another plan. I am not going to worry about it. I'm not looking back. I'm just excited about what he has. And they pursued her and ended up offering her a full scholarship for 4 years to Shorter College. Everything was paid for except for books. What was really neat is the lesson from that is sometimes we are so quick to depend on what our own abilities and what we can do.
0: Yes.
1: When God wants us to rely totally on him.

0: 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I'm David Leister with Pillar Missions. 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
1: He's got your back. 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The Lord will fight for you. 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He's got this.

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1: Hey, early bird, it's 6:24.
2: Researchers have been given permission to perform the most extensive investigation to the Dhurafanar Foundation. Do you know what that is?
1: No.
2: That is a geographic portion of the Ararat Mountains.
1: Oh, that's cool.
2: It is 19 miles south of Mount Ararat. It is believed to be the resting place of Noah's Ark.
1: That's really cool. So wait, nobody was allowed to look at it before?
2: Well, here's what they've gone through and they've inspected it before.
1: Okay.
2: And what these researchers said, the soil samples show decomposition of a foreign wood, a wood that is not native to that part of the world.
1: Ooh, I got goosebumps. This is cool.
2: And also the x-rays that they've been able to do so far show types of angles.
1: Oh.
2: Angles and tunnel-like structures.
1: Okay, I'm stoked.
2: I don't even know who's doing this, but it is the most extensive investigation into what is believed to be the final resting place of Noah's Ark.
1: That is so cool.
2: Wouldn't you love to be the person who's on that expedition?
1: Yeah, but I am not an archaeologist.
2: Well, but the thing to be there, okay, to me, we've asked this question before, and I love it. If there was one artifact of the Bible that you are able to be there when they discover, what would it be?
1: Ooh, okay, think about it, and then chime in on the DJ Hangout on Facebook.
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4: 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Whether it's the heat of summer or a challenger facing...

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2: We had the scariest, windiest day ever recently. My friend had a massive trampoline picked up, flipped, and landed two houses down. But he sent me another picture from that same day of his flimsy little yard sign promoting Easter services at his church, standing strong through the storm. It's Ryan from United Faith Mortgage, and recently we've worked with hundreds of radio listeners who are that little sign. With the rising costs of everything have been stormy times, causing tough credit card debt and bad monthly interest, making it hard to hold on. 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If a cash-out refinance would help your situation, we are a direct lender, one of the largest faith-based mortgage companies in the U.S., and we're specifically committed to STAR at United Faith Mortgage.
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1: It's 6:55 and today is your day.
2: How do you know when it's time to quit your job?
1: Ooh, good question. Mm-hmm.
2: Yes, that's one of those headlines that just caught my eye and I went, all right, I'll bite. And every one of these makes sense to me.
1: Mm-hmm.
2: If your heart's just not in it anymore.
1: Okay.
2: And I get it that sometimes a job is just a job is just a job. I understand that. But if you just are not in it, that's one sign.
1: Yeah, and you're like dreading to go every day.
2: Yep.
1: Probably a good sign.
2: Is the situation becoming toxic?
1: Mm.
2: And that's very well documented that previous lives of mine were very toxic. Is it changing me for the worse?
1: Ooh.
2: Isn't that a great question?
1: Yeah.
2: And the biggest one, actually, this is the one we should ask first. Is he calling me on to something else?
1: Yeah. Agreed. So I listened to all those with the is Skip gonna quit ears, and I didn't hear any of it. So I'm feeling pretty good now. I was worried when you first said it, and now I'm like, okay, good.
2: But what's funny, and you and I have had the conversation, all of those pertain to a situation I was in previously.
1: Yeah, right. Which is how we got you. So when?
2: Yeah, I don't know about that. I don't know
1: Score!
2: About that. When did you know it was time to go? Share with us.
1: On the DJ Hangout on Facebook.
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1: It's not all lost. It's your positive thought this morning. You know, God can restore what was broken, and He can renew

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2: Gen Z is the most engaged generation when it comes to church, yet less than half say they choose their own way instead of God's way throughout the rest of the week. It's like, God, you own me all day Sunday. I'm yours. I'm focused. I'm there. Rest of the week, I got this.
1: But not like they want it to be that way. It's just because I would say I want to choose God's way, but I don't always choose God's way. So is that how they're saying it? Or are they saying, nah, my way?
2: Well, see, and that's the part. When you read it, when you look at it, that's how I interpret it. That's how I got it.
1: Okay.
2: You know,
1: I'm thinking I'm a half glass half full person. I'm probably a glass overflowing person, let's be honest.
2: But I
1: feel like they're probably like, yeah, still during the week, because it is hard, especially for us. It's so much easier because we work in a Christian radio station.
2: True.
1: So yes, we are surrounded by other people who also love Jesus. But I look at my husband and like what the environment is at his job and the climate and how people talk to each other and the way that they act with each other. And it's rude a lot of the time. And it's so much harder when you go into an environment like that every day. So I think that that's kind of a human thing. We want to be all, yes, God, your way all the time. But sometimes we get stuck in that trap of wanting it our way.
2: Yeah, of course. One thing we can all agree on is I am no way near being a Gen Z. I would love to hear what you all have to say about that.
1: Yeah, that's a good idea. Okay, chime in, please, on the Facebook page, the DJ Hangout.
2: And if you don't know what Facebook is, ask your grandparents.
1: They'll help you.
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1: Exactly. That's what I'm saying. All right, let's chat about it. 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And just come up in like 5 minutes.
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1: Hey, it's 7:55.
2: Okay, let me ask you this question.
1: Okay.
2: What is the last thing that your husband went off on that you had to use every ounce of concentration and strength in your body to seem remotely interested in what he was talking about?
1: Oh, no. It's like every technical project that he's doing with 100 wires. Unfortunately, I have not listened, so I don't know what.
2: What are your pat answers?
1: And I go, I'm like, oh, wow, that's really great.
2: Yeah, but you know what the worst response to that is?
1: What?
2: Were you even listening to what I said?
1: No, he does ask me that. And I can repeat the last couple of things. I can actually repeat a lot of it because I just don't understand what he's talking about.
2: Well, but also, too, that's what we do. We are constantly kind of doubling back and like picking up from where we left off.
1: Right.
2: Just you know, we talked about this song. We're talking about this next. We're talking about this next. We think and speak in tiny chunks.
1: That's true.
2: And other people that we know and love speak in novellas.
1: That's the problem. I'm like, yeah. Just give me the bullet points, man, and tell me what's.
2: It's like, what is it you want me to do? It's like a good tease.
1: Yeah.
2: Give me the expected response you want from me at the beginning.
1: Right.
2: So I know what to expect to do at the end.
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1: This doesn't define you. 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
1: Hey, it's 823.
0: Okay, quick quiz. Fill in the blank. Relationships begin to fail when blank becomes the default setting.
1: Ooh.
0: You're going to know it the moment you hear the... Nope. Texting.
1: Oh. Okay, so not romantic, just relationships in general.
0: Every relationship you have.
1: Yeah, I could see that.
0: When it defaults, it's not conversation, it's not phone calls, it's not face-to-face, it's just mindless texting over and over and over. That's when they start to fail. And the other part of that, think about this too. There's a story I read talking about how Gen Zers are having ChatGPT write their text messages now.
1: That's bizarre. I've seen people do Facebook posts like that, and it's obviously ChatGPT. And I'm like, hello, can't use your brain? What about memes? Like, what if you send your friends a lot of memes? Does that count as texting?
0: That part, I'm going to have to go look for that part. It didn't say anything about memes.
1: I like to send some memes. I like to send you videos. I don't know. I understand, though, because you do still need to get together with people and actually spend one-on-one time with them. Quality time.
0: Are we relying too much on memes and texting? And if you found yourself in that position, how did you break that? How did you break that habit of over-memeing and over-texting? Share it with us.
1: Ooh, okay. Chime in on the DJ Hangout on Facebook.
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1: I love the smart TV app for Star because I play it when we have parties or people are coming over for dinner. 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Plus, people can actually see what songs we're playing. So if they like that song, they look and they see, oh, look, it's this guy, Phil Wickham. Who's that? And they'll Google him or, oh, wow, Brandon Lake. Who's that guy? You know, I love it. So if you have Roku or Fire Stick, just look for the app. It's free. And I think you're going to love it. 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
0: Well, I'm going to tell you anyway.
1: No. That is not coming up next.
0: Oh, yeah.
1: No, it's not.
0: Yeah, it is.
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2: You're a big fan of the Enneagram, right?
3: Yes.
2: And you're a 3, right?
3: Yes.
2: Found this article, thought of you.
3: Oh, okay.
2: It's in Relevant Magazine. We'll post a link if you want. It's each Enneagram type's biggest fear and what to do about it. You ready?
3: Oh, never mind.
2: No. We're going to do this. You are a 3.
3: I already know what it is. Okay. I don't want to talk about it. Oh, gosh.
2: Your underlying fear is not being valued.
3: Valued, right. Yeah, okay. Great. Moving on.
2: You fear underachieving and being unproductive and not making progress toward a goal.
3: Yes.
2: That's not good.
3: It's very stressful.
2: Deep down, you want to be valuable.
3: Mm-hmm.
2: Here's why you fear it.
3: Oh, boy.
2: Type 3s believe the lie that says you have value because of what you do and how much attention you receive.
3: Yeah.
2: Every bit of this should say, see Kristen James.
3: I'm a true 3.
2: Here's what your fear looks like. You want that?
3: Oh, boy.
2: I'll share that with you. Here, let me share that with you.
3: Skip,
2: share it with me. All right, since you asked. This is so funny. You become hyper busy doing anything and everything, even projects that don't interest you that might bring you achievement.
3: Okay.
2: This is an LOL. You stuff your feelings down to soldier on.
3: I don't like feelings.
2: No, she's very
3: anti-feeling. They get in the way of all the projects.
2: How to help work through the fear.
3: I feel like
2: this is the important.
3: Oh, okay.
2: This is the important part. 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
6: 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We got into the car to go to his wake, turned on the radio, and I can only imagine what's playing.

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1: Hey, this is Randy James from Hopeful. We wrote Everything Is Better as a reminder that no matter what you're walking through, the storms, the chaos, the struggles, there's real hope because of Jesus. This song is a picture of what life looks like when you're living.

Uplifting Star Colorado's 101.5. It's a Star Morning Show with Skip and Kristen. And is there someone in your office that's a little curmudgeon-y? Kind of looking at myself here. Always just kind of in a funky mood. Let's do this. Let's turn up the radio and turn the speakers toward their cubicle, because in just about 7 minutes, Chad Mitchell's going to bring you a story guaranteed to put a smile on everyone's face, even grumpy. It's the best news ever. It's next on Colorado's 101.5.

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3: Do you know someone who just quietly helps people? Well, check this out. This is an over-the-top act of kindness. His name is Dale Schroeder, and he was a very quiet man. He very shy. He grew up poor, never married, never had any kids, and he worked as a carpenter for 67 years. He actually only owned two pair of pants, one for work and one for church, and he slowly saved his entire life. He invested and was able to finally sock away $3 million.
4: Yay!
3: And so he went to an attorney and he said, "Hey, I want to help people go to college and have an opportunity that I never had." And since he never had any kids, these 33 people that have benefited from his money feel like his adopted kids.
5: I grew up in a single parent household and I had three older sisters, so paying for all four of us was never an option for a man that would never meet me to give me basically a full ride to college. That's incredible.
3: All these kids just got together and had a reunion to honor him, and now thanks to Dale's generosity, there's doctors, teachers, and therapists and more who went to college thanks to Dale. Just a great example of how one person can help so many. And that's what I call the best news ever.
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3: There's one less question I have for God when I get there.
2: Oh, good, because that list was getting long.
3: Uh-huh. It is one of the greatest mysteries of the Old Testament, and I have found the answer.
2: Really?
3: Yep.
2: On your own?
3: Yep. Well, okay, I read it somewhere.
2: Okay.
3: A Bible scholar has confirmed Adam and Eve, since they did not develop in their mother's womb, did not have navels. You're welcome, America.
2: Oh, welcome. Okay. I mean, it makes sense to me because, you know, that's where they get their nutrition when they're in the belly. But
3: sure.
2: Okay. So, oh, but now I'm wondering.
3: Uh-huh.
2: So God probably doesn't have a belly button either.
3: And if we're made in God's image, why do we have belly buttons?
2: I don't know. I might have more questions now.
3: Well, here's one more question for you, if you get there before I do.
2: Okay.
3: Can you imagine what it was like for poor Eve when that first child was born?
2: Oh my gosh, she's like, there's a hole in my pants.
3: What is this? What is this garden hose? What am I supposed to do with this? Cut it.
2: And they didn't have scissors. What did
3: And you
2: they?
3: Know, you Adam know? Was somewhere watching whatever the Garden of Eden version of the World Cup was, so he was no help.
2: That's actually very stressful thinking about all that.
3: See? Now, if you were to tell me that after God created Eve, he created a midwife, I'd be all over it.
2: Right.
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1: Hey there, my name is Brant. Producer Sherry is here too. If you're new to the show, it's pretty unique. It's extremely goofy and then extremely earnest.
2: And that could be like that kind of...
3: Yeah.
2: All within an hour.
1: Yeah, exactly. But that's just who we are. That's why. And we're very thankful you're here. And thanks for putting up with us and hopefully becoming friends.

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1: Hey guys, Phil Wickham here. I'm just taking that beautiful hymn that we all know and love, Amazing Grace, added a new chorus and a new bridge to it. I love this song so much, and when I did some reading about it, I realized that this song, you guys, was written by a slave trader. And in the middle of a storm, he cried out to God, saying, God, if you help me, I give my life to you. And after that moment, he survived the storm, and little by little, he understood what that prayer meant. He gave his life to Jesus, and Jesus changed his life. He went on to becoming a pastor and a minister and someone who spoke out against slavery. It's a testament to the grace of God at work in someone's life. And though we're not all slave traders, we all are in need of God's grace. And that's why I think this song's connected with so many people over the years. And I invite you all to sing it out with me.

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1: We're really happy you're here.
2: Sometimes we like to sit on the old front porch and think about the days gone by.
1: Mm-hmm.
2: Do you remember when we couldn't skip commercials?
1: Oh my goodness, yes.
2: You're not skipping that.
1: No.
2: You know what we did?
1: What?
2: We watched them.
1: We did.
2: Again and again and again.
1: And it didn't bother us. Actually, we committed them to memory.
2: To this day.
1: Yes, that is right.
2: I remember distinctly there was a lady who was looking everywhere for the beef.
1: Oh, that's remember yes, that she lady? Was. She was. She had friends.
2: The older lady?
1: Yeah, she did. Yeah, I remember that.
2: There was this owl that was trying to see how many licks it took to get to the center of a Tootsie Pop.
1: Yes, that's
2: remember
1: right.
2: Remember that one?
1: Well, it was a kid, and he took the lollipop off the kid.
2: Yes.
1: Yes, I remember that, yeah.
2: They were these guys in the Alps, and they had a really long, like, bassoon. Or not even a bassoon, but it's like a horn.
1: Yeah.
2: And they would yell the name of the cough drop.
1: Yes, that's right.
2: Right? And it would echo off the...
1: Yes. Yeah, I do remember that.
2: We saw that a lot.
1: Yeah, and we kept it to memory.
2: Couldn't skip it. We could not skip it.
3: Life doesn't always make sense. Some seasons feel heavy, confusing, even silent. That's exactly where the story of Exodus begins. I'm Pastor Chris Martin from Fathom Church in Littleton, and I want to invite you to walk through a brand new 5-day study called When Life Doesn't Make Sense. If you're in a season where you're wondering what God is doing, this is for you. 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
0: Hey, this is Brant. I got some great news. 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It is amazing work, and it's just growing and growing. 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
1: So, you ever meet somebody like famous? Ever brush with quote unquote greatness or anything? Yeah. People react differently, and I understand that. If I met somebody, I might be intimidated or want something from them or something. I don't know. Jesus is very different. Like he did interact with quote unquote important people, but he didn't change. He didn't change even in front of Pontius Pilate or in front of like the head of the synagogue or temple. Like all these people, they might've been big shots, but he didn't need anything from them. Mm-hmm. And I think it's because he's just so secure. So like, it's not that he didn't want to meet them or want to be around them. And I think the same could be for us as we become more like him. Or like he would meet somebody and he would just engage them as a normal person. Mm-hmm. You don't really need anything from them. You know, they're just a person who has needs themselves. Like, it's very interesting how he handles that. Yeah.

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1: If the inside of your car is as messy as your life is,
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0: There's a lot going on, but I did want to give you an update on my campaign for the Senate.
1: Okay, now, last we had a table for HQ.
0: Right.
1: That is in your garage.
0: Yeah.
1: Did you get an Allen wrench for that table?
0: Not yet.
1: Okay, all right.
0: But the campaign committee has agreed to purchase, it was at a garage sale, but agreed to purchase a label maker. We haven't labeled anything yet.
1: Well, where are we going to put it on? We can't even set the table up.
0: I'm just carrying it right now. I have a holster. But the point is, we are excited.
1: I just feel like we're putting the cart before the horse here at the old HQ.
0: No, it's starting slow, but there's a little momentum now that we have this label maker.

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2: Made a big mistake this morning, and it really put me in a bad mood. I'm just being honest.
3: Okay.
2: I looked at just a general Twitter feed. Like, I know.
3: Didn't I tell you?
2: It was my mistake.
4: I said it was a mistake.
2: I won't do it again. It got me all agitated.
3: Yeah. So,
2: backing away from that. Don't want to be... I saw this quote, too. It's Annie Dillard, who's a writer. Mm-hmm. Pretty insightful. But she said, you know what? Life is how you spend your days. And I know that sounds like maybe a too basic thing to say, but it's like how you're actually spending hour to hour. That's your life,
3: mm-hmm.
2: not highlights or things you could, vacations you could take when you're 60 or mm-hmm. like one week out of it. Like, no, it's how you spend hour to hour. Am I able to delight in who God is or not? Like the things he's made and blessed me with. Am I able to do that? Or am I constantly going to be hurried and anxious and aggravated? Like, it's up to me.
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1: Hey there, my name is Brant. Producer Sherry is here too. So thankful for this radio station and the people who support it. 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Mm-hmm. People around us need good news.

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2: Don't know if you saw this thing where men, it says here, they're online, smashing their iPhones because damaged phones supposedly look tougher. It's a thing.
3: Okay.
2: So especially if the back of it's cracked or something, it looks like
3: an iPhone that
2: I'm a rough and tough guy.
3: That you bought?
2: Yeah.
3: You purchased it with your money and then you're going to smash it.
2: Guys, and one, if you're listening, take a lesson from what Sherry's reaction was. Do you hear? It was not, wow, what a man. It's like, you did what? I think it's really interesting, too. I find, like, there's this carefully crafted surface-level masculinity that's actually not very masculine at all.
3: Mm-mm.
2: Right?
3: Mm-hmm.
2: And so I keep trying to tell guys, especially young guys, like, concern yourself, everybody, but concern yourself with who you're becoming character-wise.
3: Yeah.
2: All those outward trappings, like, if you're carefully curating your image, that's not really masculine at all.
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1: Occasionally we have people listen and they're like, it takes me a little while to get used to the show. And then I got used to it and I like it. We appreciate that.
2: Yes.
1: Some people say it reminds me of God's goodness, actually calms me down.
2: That's sweet.
1: I love that. That's actually a bigger thing now. In your own life, people, I was just reading this psychological study and all that sort of stuff, like about how calmness is communicable. Mm. So if you become a calm person in your life, it's actually more highly valued than it was previously. It used to be all about charisma. Mm-hmm. Now people are starting to go, there's something about calmness.
2: I'm sure.
1: And it lowers everybody's cortisol level around you. That's what I mean by communicable. Like, they benefit from that. We keep talking about this, becoming a non-anxious sort of person in a presence in a world that's completely overrun with anxiety. The way of Jesus leads to that. I promise you this. Like, blessing those who curse you, outsourcing your worry to God, telling him what you need, and then becoming grateful for what he's done. This is a way to be more at peace.

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1: Thanks for making us feel welcome, Denver.
2: The world record holder, and he's 9 years old. He just broke the hopscotch world record.
1: Oh, I used to love hopscotch.
2: Yeah, he's 9 years old. His name is Daxton in Kentucky. And okay. He drew and completed a 10 square hopscotch course in 48 seconds.
1: Wow.
2: He drew it.
1: He drew it and then
2: he did it.
1: Okay.
2: I'm trying to think how long.
1: Huh. And he drew it and then did it in that amount of time or was already.
2: Yeah, he drew it. I'm wondering. No, I'm not going to do this.
1: What?
2: I'm going to try. It's my first.
1: What?
2: I just think it's telling, maybe.
1: What?
2: My lack of character. My first instinct was how
1: I
2: do
1: bet
2: I.
1: Bet you I can do it.
2: Like, why do I have to deny 9-year-old Daxton?
3: The perfect escape from stress.
2: I can beat that.
3: Brandon Sherry.
2: Yeah, bro.
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2: So check this out. We get 4,000 to 10,000 messages a day. Messages per day.
1: Wow.
2: They're almost all marketing and advertisements. So back in the 70s, I guess it was 500 a day on average. Now again, 4,000 to 10,000 per day. We're just bombarded. I bring this up to say very few of these 10,000 messages you're getting per day. It could be everything from pop-ups and windows to billboards to ads. And very few of them bring peace. I mean, precious few. So they're not being proactive about like, how can I bring you rest? How can I bring you peace in life? How can I help you with your anxiety? Really? So you're going to have to be proactive about that. I have to be proactive about introducing those messages into my life. One way to do it, obviously, is like asking God for that, spending time with Him. That's the most important. Reading the Bible, listening to a radio station like this can help a lot. Because there's who else is telling you this stuff? Like, it's just, we have to fill our heads with the right stuff.
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0: Brant and Sherry.
1: Hey there, my name is Brant. Welcome to our program. Producer Sherry is here too. Our goal, we're not just saying this, it sounds like a religious talk, but we really mean it. Like, we show up, we're hoping to encourage you big time. Like, really, and like breathe life into you, and that's the goal. That's our job. We're also completely goofy.
2: We're serious about being goofy.
1: We totally are. Yeah. Very serious. Sherry's got a big laugh. Yeah. You'll notice that. I sound like Garfield or insert another Muppet or something. But all of that is...

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1: Hey, this is Micah Tyler. I want to be perfect. I look around at the people next to me. I look on social media and over again, I see this perfect picture of someone's life. And I think to myself, God, when other people are brave, all I see is fear in my life. And then I remember that it's God's perfect love that casts out that fear. I feel like every time that I make a turn, it is heading down another broken road when I remember that God has a perfect plan for my life. See, at the end of the day, when we throw up our hands and we confess the places that we fall short, that's when God's perfect love shows up and loves us perfectly.

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2: Hey, Mile High. We're happy you're here.
3: So you have a conversation with somebody and it goes silent.
2: Could be uncomfortable. You mean like texting or something?
3: No, just like actual in person.
2: Oh, yes.
3: That can be uncomfortable. Some people can't handle it.
2: All right.
3: And science is trying to figure out why exactly.
2: Okay.
3: I think it's interesting.
2: Mm-hmm.
3: We figured out how to handle it.
2: We who?
3: People from the Midwest.
2: Okay.
3: You have a word.
2: What is it? Anyway.
3: No.
2: What is it?
3: The word is whelp. It's W-E-L-P or W-H-E-L-P. It's up to you. And then there's an action that goes, that is you slap your thighs with your hands.
2: And then that means we are now going to move on to something else. Like I'm leaving.
3: Or I'm leaving.
2: I'm leaving, sure.
3: Yeah, so be silent and then it's, well, and then you slap your thighs and
2: okay.
3: Then you're gonna head on out.
2: That's good. That's
3: genius.
2: It's
3: like it's time. Oh, I gotta.
2: There's no offense there. When you hear whelp, slap.
3: No, whelp is a tool. Yeah. We use whelp as a tool.
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2: Something down in my preparation for the show today. I wrote, Jesus valued teachability over talent. Mm. And it's true. But then I was like, they both start with T. Mm-hmm. That makes it sound a little too cute.
3: Okay.
2: So then I was like, I could say teachability over ability. But that sounds like...
3: still too cute. It's
2: trying to be cute.
3: Yeah, yeah.
2: And I don't know how else to say it.
3: Okay.
2: But I think the point is true.
3: It is.
2: I just didn't want to say it in a cute way. Like,
3: you didn't want it like you were trying.
2: Right.
3: Yeah.
2: Like he's trying to alliterate or whatever. Yeah. I'm not trying to.
3: Okay.
2: It's true. We are like talent, talent, talent, talent. Mm-hmm. He's looking at teachability. Yeah. Am I willing to learn? Will I humble myself? Find his way of living and continue to learn from him.

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2: So, do you judge people based on their phone wallpaper? 14% say they do. I would say don't, but depends, right?
3: Okay, what do you mean?
2: If it's like if you pull out your phone and there's a glamour shot of yourself as your default wallpaper.
3: I do judge that.
2: Right.
3: I do, yes.
2: Not condemning, just more of a concern.
3: What do you call it? An indicator light. It's right. An indicator light, right. Yes.
2: Like,
3: yeah.
2: Something's up. Right? It's not, yes, a condemning judgment.
3: No, it's not condemning, no.
2: Like if someone just has like a mushroom cloud or something, like what's the...
3: Yep. What?
2: It's warnings. Like, wait.
3: It's a warning light.
2: What's the deal, Oppenheimer?

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2: Just reading about the stuff that Jesus said and did, and I have to think that people around him are admiring him. Even if they resent him or they don't know what to do with him, they admire him. I just think that's true.
3: Mm-hmm.
2: If the guy is saying stuff in public you're not supposed to say.
3: Mm-hmm.
2: I mean, the authorities around there, the culture, the religious atmosphere, just the courage of it all. Mm-hmm. There's no way, even if you don't even quite know what's going on,
3: mm-hmm.
2: you go across the scene, you're just like, this guy.
3: You look at this guy.
2: Yeah. Like, I don't even necessarily know what the debate is about. Mm-hmm. I just drop in and see what's going on that they don't, and everybody's, and he's.
3: Well, the Bible said people continue to marvel at him.
2: Yeah.
3: Yeah.
2: You would. And it's with such authority and everything, but mm-hmm. also just the courage.
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10: 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Yeah. This all God, this ain't no love. Yeah.

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1: Whether you're listening in Westminster or Inglewood, you're welcome here.
2: What's going on? My name is Brant. Producer Sherry is here too. So glad you were listening.
1: I, surprisingly, have some breaking animal news.
0: You do?
1: I do. Get the thing there for me.
2: We have breaking animal news. I've never felt so supported in my entire life.
1: And this is Producer
2: this
1: Sherry.
2: This is fantastic.
1: Reporting.
2: I'm breaking a breaking animal. I don't even know what the animal news is, but that's fine. We have something breaking.
1: And I saw a video of a family taking a picture. It looks like a safari or something, taking a picture of an elephant. And they were very excited. And the elephant's getting its picture taken. Out of nowhere, the elephant punches the lady with its trunk. That was taking the picture and then went to pick up the camera as if to say, I said no pictures. So I'm wondering why in all the breaking animal.
2: She's okay, right?
1: Yeah, she's fine.
2: Okay.
1: She's fine. Yes. The elephant. And now in retrospect, when you look at it again, you're like, it does look like, no,
0: hey,
1: I don't want
0: I
1: this
0: said
1: right
0: no.
1: now.
0: No, we're not props for your little social media thing here. We have dignity. Drop it.

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2: I'm mildly freaking out about ChatGPT.
1: As always.
2: The other day we had that staff meeting and our boss, Matt, asked the question as an icebreaker, what is the strangest thing you've asked ChatGPT lately? I've never, ever once used ChatGPT.
1: Wait, you haven't used it?
2: Nope.
1: Oh, that's because you make me ask it all the time.
2: Precisely. I don't have anything against AI. I am much more into let somebody else do the work for you.
1: Yeah, I know you are.
2: So, America, get yourself a Kristen.
1: There you go.
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1: It's the best news ever with Chad Mitchell.
2: It's the best news ever.
3: Do you know someone who just quietly helps people? Well, check this out. This is an over-the-top act of kindness. His name is Dale Schroeder, and he was a very quiet man. He's very shy. He grew up poor, never married, never had any kids, and he worked as a carpenter for 67 years. He actually only owned two pair of pants, one for work and one for church, and he slowly saved his entire life. He invested and was able to finally sock away $3 million.
4: Yay!
3: And so he went to an attorney and he said, "Hey, I want to help people go to college and have an opportunity that I never had." And since he never had any kids, these 33 people that have benefited from his money feel like his adopted kids.
5: I grew up in a single parent household and I had three older sisters, so paying for all four of us was never an option for a man that would never meet me to give me basically a full ride to college. That's incredible.
3: All these kids just got together and had a reunion to honor him, and now thanks to Dale's generosity, there's doctors, teachers, and therapists and more who went to college thanks to Dale. Just a great example of how one person can help so many. And that's what I call the best news ever.
0: It's roll down the windows and sing out loud season.
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1: I think it's fair to say that when it comes to the cost of stuff right now, it's gotten just flat out weird out there. Eggs cost what steak used to, daycare costs what college recently did, and the cost of our kids playing sports requires a pro athlete salary. As a result, credit card balances have never been higher, and the average credit card interest rate is over 22%. That's 3 to 4 times higher than mortgage interest rates and more than 3 touchdowns and extra points. 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
2: So this is a great chapter to memorize. If you ever want to memorize one, it's only three verses, and it's so good. It's Psalm 131. My heart is not proud, Lord. My eyes are not haughty. I don't concern myself with great matters or things too wonderful for me. But I have calmed and quieted myself. I'm like a weaned child with its mother. Like a weaned child, I'm content. I love that. I've calmed and quieted myself. How do you do that? Well, he's spelling it out. Like, I'm talking to the Lord. I'm telling him I'm not in control of this stuff. You are. I can't understand everything you do, but I don't. And I can be content with you. The Lord is my shepherd. I lack nothing. I have calmed and quieted myself. We can actually do this. When the

0: Arthur.
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0: We're really happy you're here.
2: Sometimes we like to sit on the old front porch and reminisce about days gone by. There was this thing, young people won't know this, but there was this thing that McDonald's made, and it was called a McDLT.
0: Oh my goodness, I forgot about that.
2: Yeah, so what they did was they took the cold fixings, like the top bun, with the cold, like tomato, lettuce, on one side.
0: That's right.
2: And they made a styrofoam thing that had two sides to it.
0: That's right.
2: On the other side, they had their burger, which was hot.
0: That's right.
2: Oh, and that way they handed it to, it was like a thing.
0: Yeah.
2: And then you put it together.
0: That's right. So it's supposed to be like a BLT, right? Is that what they were going for?
2: I don't know, maybe.
0: Yeah.
2: I never thought about it.
0: Yeah, I don't know why they did that.
2: I don't know why they stopped doing it.
0: Because it was...
2: That was a good idea. That was solid.
0: Thought?
2: Yeah, I was just thinking about that the other day.
0: Really?
2: I'm like, that sounds pretty good to me right now.
0: I thought it made no sense.
2: That makes total sense.

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2: Man, we spend a lot of time. If you stop and think about it, we spend a lot of time waiting. Waiting for this other thing to happen, waiting for this person maybe to come along, waiting for this other job, waiting for this other, waiting to buy the new, like, waiting. Somebody says our lives are kind of like NFL games. NFL games go 3 hours plus, but you get 11 minutes of actual action.
3: I guess that's true.
2: The rest of it is just waiting. Let's look over here. We'll look over there. Like, that's really true. So what I take from that is to think there's a lot of examples of people in the Bible, like Joseph in jail. Wait, he doesn't know when this is over or if it's ever going to be over. But God's timetable is different from mine, and it's not like this is wasted time. Like, I want to be faithful with whatever's coming across my path today, and I just always be waiting.
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1: Hey, it's Carly Ann Taylor. I wrote this in a season where anxiety felt super loud. One thing God keeps continuously reminding me of is that He meets us exactly where we are and not where we think we should be. When we let go of control and lay everything down at the feet of Jesus, His peace feels louder than our fear. The world constantly tells us to worry about everything, but when we call on the name of Jesus, He brings peace, direction, and security. Hey, my friend, He knows you and He sees you. He has good plans for you because that's just who He is. So why should we worry?

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1: All right, I'm about to use bad grammar, and I know it. Denial ain't just a river in Egypt. Hey, it's Chad here on Star with one truth on the way. Did you know that quote actually came from Mark Twain? I did not know that. But it's been in tons of TV shows and movies, and I bring it up because next we're talking about denial with one truth.

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2: Ready for your nugget of knowledge? Every word of this one truth is important. Denying the truth doesn't change the truth. In fact, denial is a terrible leadership strategy. So I'm going to say it again. Denying the truth doesn't change the truth, says Kerry Newhoff. And remember, there's always a true north steering you home.

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3: Today I want to tell you about a little girl. Her name is Charlotte. Not too long ago, she actually lost her mom after a long battle with cancer. And her mom had 5 surgeries over 11 years. And so Charlotte wasn't used to her birthday being a big deal because it was always more about her mom's health. Well, here's the update. Her sister, who's now 20 years old, her name is Chloe, she's kind of taken over. She's raising her baby sister. And Charlotte just celebrated her 8th birthday, and so her sister Chloe invited all the kids in her sister's new class to a big birthday party. And only one child could come, only one RSVP. And so Chloe went to social media to express her disappointment, and all of a sudden, moms from nearby and all over, they volunteered to help with this party. And they said they're even going to bring their own kids, and get this, one woman even brought her horse so there could be pony rides at the party. Actually ended up being like a ginormous party, and of course Charlotte loved her party, and it was also awesome for her big sister Chloe, who now suddenly didn't feel so alone because she's left now raising her sister on her own. And that's what I call the best news ever.
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Hey, it's Chad. 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
2: This really speaks to me. 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That's just a little bitty bit of today's one truth. 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
2: I was just watching him do a Instagram Live with Lauren Daigle the other day, talking about Bob Goff, who brings us today's one truth. He says, we are all rough drafts of the people we are becoming. He says, if I can be honest, I want to stay a rough draft. I'm not polished. That's who I am. And you know what? That's kind of not who we are. I mean, you look good all done up, I'm not going to lie, but when we're rough drafts, we can scratch out a line and have it rewritten. We are all just a work in progress, and truth be told, that's all of us.
3: 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That's exactly where the story of Exodus begins. I'm Pastor Chris Martin from Fathom Church in Littleton, and I want to invite you to walk through a brand new 5-day study called When Life Doesn't Make Sense. 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
1: You've tuned in at a very interesting time. Heather is on the line, and we're about ready to become fast friends. I got to ask you, though, Heather, are you ready to become fast friends?
2: I am ready to become fast friends, Chad.
1: All right, let's do this. All right, first question. If someone has something in their teeth, do you tell them?
2: Yes.
1: Has this happened recently?
2: I work in a school. I'm a teacher, and I just recently did it to a coworker. But she's a friend also, like a friend coworker. We've known each other for a couple of years. So, yes, and she appreciated it.
1: I bet so. All right, question number two. What game are you really good at?
2: This is an old-fashioned game, but I'm really good at Parcheesi.
1: Now, I don't know what that is. Does it have marbles?
2: No, it has color playing pieces. Okay. It's a little bit like what you know Sorry to be.
1: Have you heard of the board game Sequence?
2: No.
1: That is one to check out. My wife and daughter and I, and I'm actually pretty good at it, so I like it. My wife and daughter and I have been playing that one a lot. That's a good one.
2: Okay, I'm going to check that one out.
1: All right. If somebody were to give you $100, Heather, would you hold a tarantula?
2: I would. I am a friend of spiders. I save all spiders in the house, even for my children. Well, my girls are grown, but they come and visit, and my husband. So I catch them in a cup, like a little paper cup, and I throw them outside again.
1: Well, I'm sure you don't throw. You probably set them down gently, right?
2: I do. I set them down gently.
1: I love it. Our newest fast friend, Heather, thank you for being part of the Star family.
2: Oh, my goodness. Thank you, Chad. It's been great.
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1: All right, I'm about to use bad grammar, and I know it. Denial ain't just a river in Egypt. Hey, it's Chad here on Star with One Truth on the Way. Did you know that quote actually came from Mark Twain? I did not know that. But it's been in tons of TV shows and movies, and I bring it up because next we're talking about denial with One Truth.
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6: 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If you felt disconnected, stuck, or burnt out on life and your relationship with God, get ready. Life Surge is coming with a live performance by Christian music icon Natalie Grant and Christian leaders John C. Maxwell, Christine Kane, Tim Tebow, and more, ready to share their wisdom on stewarding the life God's given you. And this one is historic. Life Surge's 100th gathering of faith, purpose, and action is happening in Denver. It's going to be one powerful day to transform how you've been living with God, in your finances, and for your future. 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

That's Elevation Rhythm with Washed on Colorado's Star 101.5. Hopefully you've had a great Thursday. Chad here, just reminding you, tomorrow morning you can finish off your week uplifted, encouraged, laughing a little bit with the Star Morning Show. Skip and Kristen will be here bright and early tomorrow morning. Wake up with them here at Star 101.5. When

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3: Today I want to tell you about a little girl. Her name is Charlotte. Not too long ago, she actually lost her mom after a long battle with cancer. And her mom had 5 surgeries over 11 years. And so Charlotte wasn't used to her birthday being a big deal because it was always more about her mom's health. Well, here's the update. Her sister, who's now 20 years old, her name is Chloe, she's kind of taken over. She's raising her baby sister. And Charlotte just celebrated her 8th birthday, and so her sister Chloe invited all the kids in her sister's new class to a big birthday party. And only one child could come, only one RSVP. And so Chloe went to social media to express her disappointment, and all of a sudden, moms from nearby and all over, they volunteered to help with this party. And they said they're even going to bring their own kids, and get this, one woman even brought her horse. So there could be pony rides at the party. Actually ended up being like a ginormous party. And of course, Charlotte loved her party. And it was also awesome for her big sister, Chloe, who now suddenly didn't feel so alone because she's left now raising her sister on her own. And that's what I call the best news ever.
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